You are listening to Mixtape Dance Party from Siouxland Public Media with your boy, Earl Freakin' Horlick. Fun Boy 3 was in the middle of our song set with a cover of a go-go classic. Our lips are sealed. Well, we wish we could say the same thing about the insatiable Fine Young Cannibals. They finished up with She Drives Me Crazy. This week's Exiles in Geekville band is ready to take us to school. Tokyo Police Club has informed us that our English is good, to which we say, you're too kind. We also say, it's next up, Mixtape Dance Party.

come, I thought that I wanted to.

You've been listening to Jazz After Hours. We're here every weekend night on your local public radio and streaming all across the country from many of the radio stations that broadcast our show and also directly from the Jazz After Hours website. However you're listening tonight, thanks for tuning in. We still have a long ways to go, so don't go to bed yet. We wrapped up hour number one with alto saxophonist, composer, and arranger Jonathan Suazo, who's joined on his album called Ricano Volume 2 by an extended circle of family and frequent collaborators. Jonathan's core band is Francisco Alcala on drums, Ian Ashby on bass, and Zakai Curtis on piano. Other pianists on this record include Benito Gonzalez and Edmar Colon. Ricano Volume 2, the record from Jonathan Suazo. And from the Helen Sung Big Band, we heard her composition Wayne's World, written for Wayne

On Jazz After Hours, we reach the halfway point tonight with some really interesting music by Al Vilner's big band, Horace Silver's Sister Sadie, from the Big Apple Stomp record. Al Vilner's big band featuring soloists Brandon Lee on trumpet, Julieta Eugenio on tenor sax, Ron Wilkins on trombone, and Josh Lee on barry sax. The big band led by Al Vilner. Before that, John Bentley with the great Paul Simon radio hit, Still Crazy After All These Years. Tenor saxophonist John Bentley leading the band, comprising Tristan Paxton on guitar, Chris Gestrin on the Hammond organ, and Joe Poole on drums. The John Bentley record is Go Ahead. He's from Vancouver, British Columbia. Evening Sky out of Providence with a tune called Excellent Question right before that. Meeting of the Four is the latest from Evening Sky. Eric Hastings, Joe Potenza, Chris Brooks, and Gino Rosati. Gino wrote that tune, Excellent Question. And Al Dimeola started it off with his pandemic record. It was going one way, and then COVID-19 changed his plans. He recorded it by himself. 24 is the name of the record. Ava's Dance in the Moonlight was the latest from Al Dimeola. Two more hours of Jazz After Hours coming right up. We'll take a quick break and come right back.

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Looking at the forecast, sunny but getting hot this weekend, high 89 today, high 91 tomorrow, and it keeps getting hotter into next week. It's 7 o'clock and time for Weekend Edition on Siouxland Public Media.

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1: 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Good morning. It's 7:06. Sunny today, high 89. Tonight, mostly clear, low 67. Sunny tomorrow, the high will get up to 91, and it keeps gradually getting hotter after that. 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
2: This is Weekend Edition from NPR News. I'm Scott Simon. Thank you for joining us. A new law on the federal books this morning. Despite a presidential protest, the 21st Century Road to Housing Act, which aims to expand America's housing supply, automatically became law at midnight, even though President Trump refused to sign it. NPR's Ron Elving joins us. Ron, thanks so much for being with us.
3: Good to be with you, Scott.
2: And protest is the word the president used to describe it on social media, isn't it?
3: Yes, not the word you would normally expect to hear a president say as a law passes through and becomes actual law. It's curious. But it's a form of protest because without a veto, the bill becomes law even without being signed. And we should note that Trump has not said he's protesting the bill itself or the effort to facilitate new construction and rehab, other measures to improve availability of housing. He's calling all that a big yawn, but the president is upset that Congress passed this legislation rather than addressing his preferred project, which is an overhaul of the voting laws. He wants to cut way back on voting by mail, contending without evidence that it's more vulnerable to fraud. Election experts say it's actually the opposite. But taking control of the November elections has become Trump's number one priority. Yesterday, he dismissed members of the Election Assistance Commission. The commission had been one more obstacle to his control or his ability to contest the outcome of the midterms this fall. So this is the latest sign of his strategy towards those elections and for resisting what he's been warned could be a brutal rebuke for his party.
2: The president was in Turkey this week for a summit with NATO leaders. He began with some sharp words for the group, but he wound up saying, quote, it was a great meeting. There was a lot of love in that room, a lot of unity. But notably, no support for the U.S. in Iran.
3: No new support on Iran, which is a war that we'd all been told was over not so long ago. But Trump says he considers the ceasefire he signed to be pretty much over now, although it does appear that talks will continue and both sides are showing some restraint after a week of exchanging attacks. Uncertainty still surrounds the Strait of Hormuz and the status of talks about Iran's future aspirations for nuclear weapons. This week, the focus turned to Iran's alleged efforts to assassinate Trump, in part a reaction to the days of mourning in Tehran and elsewhere in Iran for the former Ayatollah who was killed in the early going of this spring's U.S. attacks.
2: Maine's Democratic Party will hold a nominating convention to produce a new Senate candidate July 25th. Now, elsewhere in our show today, we interview a Republican consultant who says his party now has to throw out the campaign they'd planned to run against Graham Plattner, of course, who was accused of sexual assault and misconduct, sexting messages, and who had a Nazi tattoo from his years in the military. Could control of the Senate hinge on that race in Maine?
3: Well, the Republicans are surely going to have to shift gears here regarding their target. Mainers will hold a convention to select a new nominee, and that contest will display the current tensions in that state and in Democratic politics in general. But is this the one state that will decide Senate control? It could be. So could several others. We can expect every contested Senate seat this fall to be called the one that will decide control of the Senate. That's pretty standard for candidates in both parties. It helps generate campaign donations and media attention. But if it comes down to a one-vote majority, it may well depend on winning Maine, but it could also depend on any number of other close races as well.
2: And finally, Senator Mitch McConnell of Kentucky, the longtime Republican leader, has been in the hospital for nearly a month. What do we know or not?
3: We don't We don't have a real assessment from the hospital. We have McConnell's successor as Republican leader, the current Senate Majority Leader John Thune, saying he's spoken with McConnell in recent days. A few people, too, they say McConnell is

and you're listening to Weekend Edition from NPR News. Imagine, it's 1881. You're in New York City. You're hungry. And you sit down for an exquisite meal at the celebrated Delmonico's. Your server hands you the passport to your meal, a menu.

0: And this is Weekend Edition from NPR News. I'm Scott Simon.
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4: 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Okoboji Summer Theater presents Sister Act, Running Through Tomorrow. The feel-good musical comedy is based on the hit 1992 film, featuring original music by Tony and Oscar winner Alan Menken. This musical was nominated for 5 Tony Awards, including Best Musical. Information at okobojisummertheater.org. Good morning. It will be sunny today, high 89, overnight mostly clear, low 67. Sunny again tomorrow, the high gets to 91. We're going to stay sunny with highs in the lows to mid-90s for all of next week. It's 9 o'clock. 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
5: 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I'm Alzo Slade.
6: And I'm Peter Sagal. The U.S. men's team is out of the World Cup. So the question for America now is, does this mean soccer is stupid again? We'll ask what might continue to hold our interest, plus musician Jason Narduzzi, who's played with everyone from Superchunk to actor Michael Shannon, finds out what it's like to play with us. And Alzo Slade, now that he's gone on the road with us a few times, lays down the law.
5: Rule 24, early risers. Keep it down.
6: We'll ask who really wants to sleep in on our quiz coming up right after this hour's news.

Well, while we're waiting for things to come back over the airwaves, let me just go ahead and point out that if you missed this morning's animal tracking program for grade school kids at the Lewis and Clark Interpretive Center, you can do it again on Wednesday. Wednesday, July 15th, the Lewis and Clark Interpretive Center invites grade school kids to go animal tracking. President Jefferson directed Captain Lewis to document the new animals that he saw on the expedition. This activity will teach kids to match tracks with real critters and maybe to create some unique tracks of their own. Pretty cool, huh? Let's see if we can get back to the end of Freakonomics. Well, I guess not yet. In which case, I can remind you that now on view at the Sioux City Public Museum, Sioux City and the U.S. at 250. Sioux City's history intersects with several major themes in American history in interesting and often unexpected ways. Sioux City Public Museum is examining those connections at its newest exhibition, and you got a minute to see it. It runs through October 4th. Through photographs and artifacts, the exhibition traces the region's transformation from native homeland to frontier settlement, industrial powerhouse, and diverse modern community. SiouxCityMuseum.org for more information. And the Sioux City Art Center has Past Year to Present, New Visions of Rural America, two-part exhibition inspired by Grant Wood's Corn Room Murals. Originally commissioned for the Martin Hotel in Sioux City, these murals resonate with a uniquely American view of the landscape, steeped in symbolism and pride of the agricultural Midwest. That's at Sioux City Art Center. So all sorts of great exhibits at both the Art Center and the museum. And right now, we are getting close to the TED Radio Hour. That's what's coming up at 2 o'clock. Remember that Snap Judgment is at 3.